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1: With SRN News, I'm Ron Taylor. The new chairman of the Federal Reserve was sworn in yesterday.
2: The new Fed chair, Kevin Warsh, sworn in at the White House by Supreme Court Justice Clarence Thomas. President Trump at the event telling reporters,
3: "Thankfully, unlike some of his predecessors, Kevin understands that when the economy is booming, it is, that's a good thing. We don't have to go crazy. Just let it boom. We want it to boom."
2: Laura Winters reporting.
1: President Trump, from a toss-up congressional district in New York yesterday, began testing his midterm message that was ostensibly on the economy. The president says he's given and lived up to a key economic promise.
4: "I cut your taxes and cut the taxes on workers, families, small business who are the soul of this state. And I made special promises that I would save you thousands of dollars a year."
1: Thousands turned out yesterday in Havana for a state organized rally in support of former Cuban President Raul Castro.
5: Castro is about to turn 95 and is rarely seen in public, but he is believed to still wield significant power behind the scenes and retains the title of General of the Army. This week, Castro came back into the spotlight after U.S. prosecutors unveiled an indictment accusing him of ordering the 1996 shootdown of civilian planes flown by Miami-based exiles. The case reopens a tense chapter in the long history between Washington and Havana and puts one of the revolution's most enduring figures back at the center of it.
1: Correspondent Martin Silva Ray. A fire and explosion at a Staten Island shipyard has killed one person and injured more than 30. Among those injured is a fire marshal in critical condition and a firefighter in serious condition. The New York Fire Department originally responding to the incident around 3:30 yesterday. This is SRN News. Is America facing a pastor shortage?
6: According to several reports, fewer and fewer men are entering the clergy these days. Master of Divinity enrollment is down 14% in the past 5 years, and amongst black Protestant denominations, it has fallen 31%. And while new polls indicate that pastors have largely recovered from the trials of the pandemic, big percentages of them say they still consider quitting the profession altogether. Some churches have closed or consolidated for lack of a pastor. Michael Harrington reporting.
1: Students at a growing number of colleges and universities are seeking to cancel commitment speakers with whom they disagree politically. Morton Shapiro, former president of Northwestern University, was scheduled to speak at Georgetown Law Center graduation this month, but he pulled out under pressure when students protested his support for Israel, citing what they called his controversial, Zionist, and harmful opinions, unquote. This is SRN News. The Zion plan for President Trump's Washington Arch has been given the green light.
7: President Trump says there are
4: 59 of them in the world.
7: He's talking about
4: a triumphal arch. It's usually done for victories in war and things.
7: But Washington, D.C.?
4: We're the only important and major city that doesn't have one.
7: But the U.S. Commission of Fine Arts has now given final approval to the design. 250 feet tall from its base to a torch held aloft by a Lady Liberty-like figure on top, flanked by two gilded eagles, to be built on a traffic circle between the Lincoln Memorial and Arlington National Cemetery. A separate agency that oversees construction on federal land must still approve the plan. Ben Thomas, Washington.
1: The split between Wall Street and most households keeps growing wider. The S&P 500 added 0.4% yesterday. The Dow rose 0.6%. The Nasdaq gained 0.2%. More news at srnnews.com.

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1: With SRN News, I'm Ron Taylor. The new chairman of the Federal Reserve was sworn in yesterday.
2: The new Fed chair, Kevin Warsh, sworn in at the White House by Supreme Court Justice Clarence Thomas. President Trump at the event telling reporters,
3: "Thankfully, unlike some of his predecessors, Kevin understands that when the economy is booming, it is, that's a good thing. We don't have to go crazy. Just let it boom. We want it to boom."
2: Laura Winters reporting.
1: President Trump, from a toss-up congressional district in New York yesterday, began testing his midterm message that was ostensibly on the economy. The president says he's given and lived up to a key economic promise.
4: "I cut your taxes and cut the taxes on workers, families, small business who are the soul of this state, and I made special promises that I would save you thousands of dollars a year."
1: Thousands turned out yesterday in Havana for a state-organized rally in support of former Cuban President Raul Castro.
5: "Castro is about to turn 95 and is rarely seen in public, but he is believed to still wield significant power behind the scenes and retains the title of General of the Army. This week, Castro came back into the spotlight after U.S. prosecutors unveiled an indictment accusing him of ordering the 1996 shootdown of civilian planes flown by Miami-based exiles. The case reopens a tense chapter in the long history between Washington and Havana and puts one of the revolution's most enduring figures back at the center of it."
1: Correspondent Martin Silva Ray. A fire and explosion at a Staten Island shipyard has killed one person and injured more than 30. Among those injured is a fire marshal in critical condition and a firefighter in serious condition. The New York Fire Department originally responding to the incident around 3:30 yesterday. This is SRN News. Is America facing a pastor shortage?
6: According to several reports, fewer and fewer men are entering the clergy these days. Master of Divinity enrollment is down 14% in the past 5 years, and amongst black Protestant denominations, it has fallen 31%. And while new polls indicate that pastors have largely recovered from the trials of the pandemic, big percentages of them say they still consider quitting the profession altogether. Some churches have closed or consolidated for lack of a pastor. Michael Harrington reporting.
1: Students at a growing number of colleges and universities are seeking to cancel commitment speakers with whom they disagree politically. Morton Shapiro, former president of Northwestern University, was scheduled to speak at Georgetown Law Center graduation this month, but he pulled out under pressure when students protested his support for Israel, citing what they called his controversial, Zionist, and harmful opinions, unquote. This is SRN News. The Zion plan for President Trump's Washington Arch has been given the green light.
7: President Trump says there are
8: 59 of them in the world.
7: He's talking about
8: a triumphal arch. It's usually done for victories in war and things.
7: But Washington, D.C.?
8: We're the only important and major city that doesn't have one.
7: But the U.S. Commission of Fine Arts has now given final approval to the design. 250 feet tall from its base to a torch held aloft by a Lady Liberty-like figure on top, flanked by two gilded eagles, to be built on a traffic circle between the Lincoln Memorial and Arlington National Cemetery. A separate agency that oversees construction on federal land must still approve the plan. Ben Thomas, Washington.
1: The split between Wall Street and most households keeps growing wider. The S&P 500 added 0.4% yesterday. The Dow rose 0.6%. The Nasdaq gained 0.2%. 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
1: With SRN News, I'm Ron Taylor. The new chairman of the Federal Reserve was sworn in yesterday.
2: The new Fed chair, Kevin Warsh, sworn in at the White House by Supreme Court Justice Clarence Thomas. President Trump at the event telling reporters,
3: "Thankfully, unlike some of his predecessors, Kevin understands that when the economy is booming, it is that's a good thing. We don't have to go crazy. Just let it boom. We want it to boom."
2: Laura Winters reporting.
1: President Trump, from a toss-up congressional district in New York yesterday, began testing his midterm message that was ostensibly on the economy. The president says he's given and lived up to a key economic promise.
4: "I cut your taxes and cut the taxes on workers, families, small business who are the soul of this state, and I made special promises that I would save you thousands of dollars a year."
1: Thousands turned out yesterday in Havana for a state-organized rally in support of former Cuban President Raul Castro.
5: "Castro is about to turn 95 and is rarely seen in public, but he is believed to still wield significant power behind the scenes and retains the title of General of the Army. This week, Castro came back into the spotlight after U.S. prosecutors unveiled an indictment accusing him of ordering the 1996 shootdown of civilian planes flown by Miami-based exiles. The case reopens a tense chapter in the long history between Washington and Havana and puts one of the revolution's most enduring figures back at the center of it."
1: Correspondent Martin Silva Ray. A fire and explosion at a Staten Island shipyard has killed one person and injured more than 30. Among those injured is a fire marshal in critical condition and a firefighter in serious condition. The New York Fire Department originally responding to the incident around 3:30 yesterday. This is SRN News. Is America facing a pastor shortage?
6: According to several reports, fewer and fewer men are entering the clergy these days. Master of Divinity enrollment is down 14% in the past 5 years, and amongst black Protestant denominations, it has fallen 31%. And while new polls indicate that pastors have largely recovered from the trials of the pandemic, big percentages of them say they still consider quitting the profession altogether. Some churches have closed or consolidated for lack of a pastor. Michael Harrington reporting.
1: Students at a growing number of colleges and universities are seeking to cancel commitment speakers with whom they disagree politically. Morton Shapiro, former president of Northwestern University, was scheduled to speak at Georgetown Law Center graduation this month, but he pulled out under pressure when students protested his support for Israel, citing what they called his controversial, Zionist, and harmful opinions, unquote. This is SRN News. The Zion plan for President Trump's Washington Arch has been given the green light.
7: President Trump says there are
8: 59 of them in the world.
7: He's talking about
8: a triumphal arch. It's usually done for victories in war and things.
7: But Washington, D.C.?
8: We're the only important and major city that doesn't have one.
7: But the U.S. Commission of Fine Arts has now given final approval to the design. 250 feet tall from its base to a torch held aloft by a Lady Liberty-like figure on top, flanked by two gilded eagles, to be built on a traffic circle between the Lincoln Memorial and Arlington National Cemetery. A separate agency that oversees construction on federal land must still approve the plan. Ben Thomas, Washington.
1: The split between Wall Street and most households keeps growing wider. The S&P 500 added 0.4% yesterday. The Dow rose 0.6%. The Nasdaq gained 0.2%. 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
1: With SRN News, I'm Ron Taylor. The new chairman of the Federal Reserve was sworn in yesterday.
2: The new Fed chair, Kevin Warsh, sworn in at the White House by Supreme Court Justice.

0: Justice Clarence Thomas. President Trump at the event telling reporters,
1: "Thankfully, unlike some of his predecessors, Kevin understands that when the economy is booming, it is that's a good thing. We don't have to go crazy. Just let it boom. We want it to boom."
0: Laura Winters reporting.
2: President Trump, from a toss-up congressional district in New York yesterday, began testing his midterm message that was ostensibly on the economy. The president says he's given and lived up to a key economic promise.
3: "I cut your taxes and cut the taxes on workers, families, small business who are the soul of this state. And I made special promises that I would save you thousands of dollars a year."
2: Thousands turned out yesterday in Havana for a state-organized rally in support of former Cuban President Raul Castro.
4: "Castro is about to turn 95 and is rarely seen in public, but he is believed to still wield significant power behind the scenes and retains the title of General of the Army. This week, Castro came back into the spotlight after U.S. prosecutors unveiled an indictment accusing him of ordering the 1996 shootdown of civilian planes flown by Miami-based exiles. The case reopens a tense chapter in the long history between Washington and Havana and puts one of the revolution's most enduring figures back at the center of it."
2: Correspondent Martin Silva Ray. A fire and explosion at a Staten Island shipyard has killed one person and injured more than 30. Among those injured is a fire marshal in critical condition and a firefighter in serious condition. The New York Fire Department originally responding to the incident around 3:30 yesterday. This is SRN News. Is America facing a pastor shortage?
5: According to several reports, fewer and fewer men are entering the clergy these days. Master of Divinity enrollment is down 14% in the past 5 years, and amongst black Protestant denominations, it has fallen 31%. And while new polls indicate that pastors have largely recovered from the trials of the pandemic, big percentages of them say they still consider quitting the profession altogether. Some churches have closed or consolidated for lack of a pastor. Michael Harrington reporting.
2: Students at a growing number of colleges and universities are seeking to cancel commitment speakers with whom they disagree politically. Morton Shapiro, former president of Northwestern University, was scheduled to speak at Georgetown Law Center graduation this month, but he pulled out under pressure when students protested his support for Israel, citing what they called his controversial, Zionist, and harmful opinions, unquote. This is SRN News. The Zion plan for President Trump's Washington Arch has been given the green light.
6: President Trump says there are
3: 59 of them in the world.
6: He's talking about
3: a triumphal arch. It's usually done for victories in war and things.
6: But Washington, D.C.?
3: We're the only important and major city that doesn't have one.
6: But the U.S. Commission of Fine Arts has now given final approval to the design. 250 feet tall from its base to a torch held aloft by a Lady Liberty-like figure on top, flanked by two gilded eagles, to be built on a traffic circle between the Lincoln Memorial and Arlington National Cemetery. A separate agency that oversees construction on federal land must still approve the plan. Ben Thomas, Washington.
2: The split between Wall Street and most households keeps growing wider. The S&P 500 added 0.4% yesterday. The Dow rose 0.6%. The Nasdaq gained 0.2%. More news at srnnews.com.

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1: With SRN News, I'm Ron Taylor. The new chairman of the Federal Reserve was sworn in yesterday.
2: The new Fed chair, Kevin Warsh, sworn in at the White House by Supreme Court Justice Clarence Thomas. President Trump at the event telling reporters,
3: "Thankfully, unlike some of his predecessors, Kevin understands that when the economy is booming, it is, that's a good thing. We don't have to go crazy. Just let it boom. We want it to boom."
2: Laura Winters reporting.
1: President Trump, from a toss-up congressional district in New York yesterday, began testing his midterm message that was ostensibly on the economy. The president says he's given and lived up to a key economic promise.
4: "I cut your taxes and cut the taxes on workers, families, small business who are the soul of this state, and I made special promises that I would save you thousands of dollars a year."
1: Thousands turned out yesterday in Havana for a state-organized rally in support of former Cuban President Raul Castro.
5: "Castro is about to turn 95 and is rarely seen in public, but he is believed to still wield significant power behind the scenes and retains the title of General of the Army. This week, Castro came back into the spotlight after U.S. prosecutors unveiled an indictment accusing him of ordering the 1996 shootdown of civilian planes flown by Miami-based exiles. The case reopens a tense chapter in the long history between Washington and Havana and puts one of the revolution's most

0: enduring figures back at the center of it.
1: Correspondent Martin Silva Ray. A fire and explosion at a Staten Island shipyard has killed one person and injured more than 30. Among those injured is a fire marshal in critical condition and a firefighter in serious condition. The New York Fire Department originally responding to the incident around 3:30 yesterday. This is SRN News. Is America facing a pastor shortage?
2: According to several reports, fewer and fewer men are entering the clergy these days. Master of Divinity enrollment is down 14% in the past 5 years, and amongst black Protestant denominations, it has fallen 31%. And while new polls indicate that pastors have largely recovered from the trials of the pandemic, big percentages of them say they still consider quitting the profession altogether. Some churches have closed or consolidated for lack of a pastor. Michael Harrington reporting.
1: Students at a growing number of colleges and universities are seeking to cancel commitment speakers with whom they disagree politically. Morton Shapiro, former president of Northwestern University, was scheduled to speak at Georgetown Law Center graduation this month, but he pulled out under pressure when students protested his support for Israel, citing what they called his controversial, Zionist, and harmful opinions, unquote. This is SRN News. The Zion plan for President Trump's Washington Arch has been given the green light.
3: President Trump says there are
4: 59 of them in the world.
3: He's talking about
4: a triumphal arch. It's usually done for victories in war and things.
3: But Washington, D.C.?
4: We're the only important and major city that doesn't have one.
3: But the U.S. Commission of Fine Arts has now given final approval to the design. 250 feet tall from its base to a torch held aloft by a Lady Liberty-like figure on top, flanked by two gilded eagles, to be built on a traffic circle between the Lincoln Memorial and Arlington National Cemetery. A separate agency that oversees construction on federal land must still approve the plan. Ben Thomas, Washington.
1: The split between Wall Street and most households keeps growing wider. The S&P 500 added 0.4% yesterday. The Dow rose 0.6%. The Nasdaq gained 0.2%. More news at srnnews.com.
5: AP Sports, I'm Geffen Coolball. Kyle Busch, a two-time Cup Series champion who won more races than anyone across NASCAR's three national series, has died after being hospitalized with a severe illness. He was 41. In the NBA playoffs, the Knicks won their ninth straight game, 109-93, over the Cavaliers to grab a 2-0 lead in the Eastern Conference Finals. Josh Hart led the way with 26 points.
6: We're focused on winning, and I think everyone is willing to sacrifice.
5: In the Stanley Cup playoffs, the Canadiens opened the East final with a 6-2 rout of the Hurricanes. Juraj Slafkovský registered 2 goals and an assist. Reigning NFL MVP Matthew Stafford agreed to a 1-year extension through 2027 with the LA Rams for a reported $55 million. And Taylor Moore leads golf's Byron Nelson by a stroke after one round. Geffen Coolbaugh, AP Sports.

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Good morning, and welcome to the Flagpole with Brother Dave. I'm excited about you being able to be with me this morning. I want to ask you a question before I even give you the scriptures. Are you satisfied with your walk with God? Are you happy with the time that you spend alone with Him? Are you being fulfilled to help you grow spiritually? Our reading today comes from Job chapter 28 and 29, Psalm 43, Proverbs 17, and Mark 16. I've entitled today's devotion, Are You Looking in the Right Place? The reason I started out this morning asking if you're fulfilled in your walk with God is sometimes we live by the numbers. We live by habit. We're not searching to grow, and it ought to be an earnestness in our heart to have a daily, closer walk and relationship with Christ. As you're listening to me this morning, I do not know if you're wearing glasses or not. At the present time in my life, I'm wearing glasses. Matter of fact, when I was a younger boy, I had to wear glasses. My eyes improved and I didn't have to wear glasses. And then I started saying words that probably were not in the Bible. My wife used to kind of chuckle and say, honey, you're needing glasses. Well, I got the glasses, but I not only wear glasses, I wear trifocals. It was early one morning. I did not want to wake my wife up. I had gotten myself out of bed, and I was starting to get my clothes on, but I needed my glasses. I looked at the dresser where I thought I laid them. They weren't there. I looked at the nightstand by my side of the bed. They weren't there. I went into the bathroom, and they weren't there. And I came back, and by this time I was making enough noise, and I had awakened Mrs. Smith. She said, what are you looking for? I said, my glasses. Honey, I'm going to be late for this day if I don't find my glasses. She started chuckling, and she said, look in the mirror in the bathroom. I went and looked. Do you know where my glasses were? They were on my face. The Bible says in Job 28, verses 1 and 2, surely there is a vein for silver and a place for gold where they find it. Iron is taken out of the earth, and brass is molten out of the stone. The gold and silver, miners for years have searched and searched for those precious veins. Iron ore and other great minerals have been brought out of the ground to be able to make beautiful things and practical things that we need in everyday life. But God put those there, and those had to be searched after by those miners. In Job chapter 28, verse 12, but where shall wisdom be found? And where is the place of understanding? Are we looking for wisdom from God? Are we seeking an understanding of God? In Mark chapter 16, verses 6 and 7, this is at the tomb of the Lord Jesus. They've come to find him, and he's not there. And this is what the Bible says. And he saith unto them, be not affrighted. Ye seek Jesus of Nazareth, which was crucified. He is risen. He is not here. Behold, the place where they laid him. So they came to where they laid him. But they didn't listen to what he said. And they were searching, but they knew if they would have listened to what he had said. Listen in verse number 7. But go your way, tell his disciples and Peter that he goeth before you into Galilee. There shall ye see him, listen to these words, as he said unto you. He told them ahead of time. They were there looking where he told them he would not be. What are you looking for in your walk with Christ? What are you looking for in your desire to go with him? Is it right in front of you? Are you preparing your heart before you read the Word of God? Are you spending time meditating over the verses? Are you spending time in prayer? Are you being faithful in church? Are you going soul winning? Are you serving in your local church? The Bible says in Proverbs 17:24, wisdom is before him that hath understanding, but the eyes of a fool are in the ends of the earth. Isn't it shame that you and I live in a time that it's God's will for all people to be saved? And those that are saved sometimes don't see
what God has right in front of them. The Bible said in Psalm 43:3, O send out the light and thy truth. Let them lead me. Let them bring me unto the holy hill and to thy tabernacles. The obviousness of it, it's right in front of you. God wants a walk with you. God wants a relationship with you. Start afresh and anew today in approaching the Word of God as it's living and God wants to speak to you. Your prayer time, just not a prayer time, but begin to have a prayer life where you and God walk together, converse together, and spend time together. What you're looking for could be right in front of you. Have a wonderful, blessed day in the Lord.

In awesome wonder, consider all the worlds thy hands have made. I see the stars.

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0: Thank you for joining us today. And once again, we are in the book of Jude. We have gotten past verse 11. Today we pick up in verse 12. And in verse 12, God begins to give us the apostate's likeness in nature. He compared the apostate to three dubious Old Testament characters in verse 11. Now in verse 12, he begins to identify them with things in nature and the characteristics. It says in verse 12, "These are spots in your feasts of charity," a love feast. And by the way, nothing sensual about this. When I was a child, we went to a brethren church, and I never did get saved there. But they used to have, instead of communion, a love feast, and they wash feet and so on. And it was a time of remembrance. They tied communion in with it. I'm not even telling you that that's right or wrong. I'm telling you that it was not some kind of a sensual activity, but rather a feast of love where the people came together as the people of God, ministering to one another. It says, "When they feast with you," they're in your presence, "feeding themselves without fear, clouds they are without water, carried about with winds, trees whose fruit withereth without fruit, twice dead, plucked up by the roots." And we're going to spend quite a bit of time pointing out each of those things. But today, in this broadcast, I'd like to deal with the concept of them being spots in your feasts of charity. When I looked the word up, the word spots, up in Webster's 1828 dictionary, I was amazed at how rich and significant the word was and how many different applications it has. The root word is the word spat or spot, and a variation of the word is another word, spaven, and that's used to speak of a pop gun, an air rifle, like I had when I was a boy. I played with it. There was no danger. It did not shoot live rounds. It looked like the real thing, but it did not shoot live rounds. It just blew air and made noise. And he said, these people are like spots in your feasts of charity. They blow air and make noise, but there's no live rounds. Nothing is going to change as a result of their presence. Another variation of the word is spet, S-P-E-T, which means to peck. I don't know if you've ever noticed this, if you were around farms as a child or maybe at the present. I grew up working for farmers, baling hay most of the time. All of them had chickens. But the one thing I noticed is if when some chicks were hatched, if there was one that had a flaw, the others began to peck at it. And they would literally kill that chick. They would pick at the flaw until it was dead. Any kind of a flaw or wound was dangerous. And I'm afraid that the apostate is guilty of attacking everybody that has a flaw, failing to look in the mirror of the Word of God. He said, when we look in the Bible, it's like looking in a glass, a mirror. And he said, we see the dirt on our face. But the problem is the apostate never sees the dirt on his own face. He only looks at others. He never looks into the mirror of the Word of God and sees what's wrong with him. And he'll pick at others until they're destroyed. And then another usage of the word for spot is savar spet. It's the word that's used for a woodpecker. Now, I'm a hunter. I like to get out in the woods. I love to hunt. But one of the most annoying things in the woods, in my opinion, is a woodpecker. You'll be sitting on stand trying to listen and hear deer rustling leaves as they may mill around and move. You're trying to hear them before you see them, hear them coming. And a woodpecker makes so much racket, you can't hear anything but the racket that they make. And I think that in many cases, the apostate makes an awful lot of racket. As a matter of fact, they make so much noise, they draw all the attention to them. You can't hear the voice of God. You can't hear the things around you. All you can hear is the constant pecking that they do. Again, noise, noise, noise, but no substance. And then the word spot is in the spatter family of words. And in a radical sense, it would indicate to throw or thrust. And this would include those who are mudslingers, those who hurl accusations, those who attack others verbally, and who are constantly sowing discord among brethren. We already dealt with that in some of the other characteristics that we looked at in those dubious men of the out of the Old Testament. We learned about the gainsaying of Korah and how that he sowed discord, how he undermined the authority of Moses and the leadership, how he challenged Moses and Aaron and accused them falsely of elevating themselves above others. Now, a spot is also a mark made by foreign matter, something that was not supposed to be there. The apostate is foreign to the body of Christ, foreign to the local church, foreign to the assembly of the people of God. He's one that does not belong, and he's a spot there, a stain there, something that stands out like a sore thumb in that case. Another usage of the word spot is to speak of a dark place on the disk or face of the sun. Sun is the source of light. The sun, the greater light rules the day, the lesser light rules the night. And the Bible tells us that the apostate is a dark spot. There's a cloudiness and a darkness that they bring because they are not of the light. The church is supposed to be a lighthouse. We're supposed to radiate the glory of our God, and those dark spots prevent the light from getting out, and they literally distort it. And the apostate mars and distorts or lessens the radiance of the light of the glorious gospel of Jesus Christ. Just remember, the devil is the prince of darkness. And Jesus said to those who came to apprehend him at the midnight hour, "This is your hour and the power of darkness." The Bible describes Satan as the prince of the power of the air. And in Ephesians 6 and verse 12, the Bible says, "For we wrestle not against flesh and blood, but against principalities and powers, against the rulers of darkness of this world, against spiritual wickedness in high places." But he talks about the rulers of darkness, those who have power, and their power is connected to the prince of darkness, and their power is the power of darkness. You know, in John chapter 3, verse 18, the Bible said, "He that believeth not is condemned already, because he hath not believed in the name of the only begotten Son of God. And this is a condemnation, that light is come into the world, and men love darkness rather than light." They rejected the light and embraced the darkness. And that's what the apostate does. The word is also used, this word, for spots in your love feast. The word is also used to describe a variety of common domestic, or a variety of the common domestic pigeon. It's called the spot because it has a spot right above the beak. Pigeons have been message carriers for years. And the Bible tells us that oftentimes this apostate is a talebearer. He is one who sows discord among brethren. He is one who causes strife among friends. He is one who causes division in the house of God. Matthew 22:15, the Pharisees sent the Herodians and the Sadducees and the Pharisees to entangle the Lord Jesus in his speech. They asked questions, but there was no sincerity. There was no desire for an answer. The whole object was to ask a question that is an entrapment, and it doesn't matter which way you answer the question, it's going to offend somebody. And so that was the attempt to cause trouble. They had no sincere questions, and in Matthew 22 and verse 18, Jesus said, "Why tempt ye me, ye hypocrites?" A hypocrite is a play actor or a pretender. Maybe somebody ought to tell the people in Hollywood they're not nearly as important as they think they are, because they play important roles and pretend to be people that are important. They think they can carry that over into real life, and they're nothing more than hypocrites, pretenders. They are play actors. You know, the major moral definition given by Webster to the word spot has to do with a stain on the character or reputation, something that soils the purity, something that brings disgrace or reproach. It is a fault or a blemish that is visible and shameful. Therefore, the apostate has all these negative effects on the church that he creeps into. He feasts with you at the Feast of Charity. He sits at the table. He pretends to be one of you, but in reality he is not. He's never even been born into the family. He's the Judas Iscariot. Ephesians 5 and verse 27, the Bible said that he might present it, the church, to himself, a glorious church, not having spot or wrinkle or any such thing, but that it should be holy and without blemish. You know, the Bible tells us in James 1 and verse 27, pure religion and undefiled before God and the Father is to visit the fatherless and the afflicted. And he tells us that pure religion, this is unspotted religion, this is a clear testimony, and there's nothing the devil wants more than to send the bride to the wedding with a spotted wedding garment, in shame, in disgrace. And you understand the Old Testament marriage of the Jew. There was a dowry paid, and then that bride prepared herself until the coming of the groom, and she spent all of her time in preparation while he prepared a place for her. May we not be found with spotted wedding garments when the groom comes and says, when he says, "Come up hither," let's make sure our hearts are right, our lives are right. Well, that's about it for my time. Thank you for tuning in. God bless you. To this nation, through the name of Christ who came from above.
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1: With SRN News, I'm Ron Taylor. Yesterday's security breach was the third incident of gunfire in the vicinity of President Trump in the past month. Bob Agnew breaks down what happened in Washington yesterday.
2: The U.S. Secret Service says in a statement that, according to a preliminary investigation, the person approached a checkpoint shortly after 6 p.m. Eastern Time and, quote, removed a weapon from his bag and began firing at posted officers. Statement goes on to say officers returned fire and hit the suspect, who was transported to an area hospital where he later died. A bystander was also wounded. Secret Service says President Trump, who was at the White House at the time, was not impacted and that none of its officers were injured. Bob Agner reporting.
1: NATO reacts to President Trump's decision to send 5,000 troops to Poland.
3: His announcement came just weeks after he had ordered the same number of troops to be pulled out of Europe. NATO officials were meeting in Helsingborg, Sweden, when they reacted to the news, including Swedish Foreign Minister Maria Malmer Stenergard.
4: Well, it is confusing, indeed, and not always easy to navigate.
3: NATO Secretary General Mark Rutte seemed pleased with the decision, and so too did Polish Foreign Minister Radosław Sikorski.
5: I want to thank the President and everybody who contributed to this decision.
3: Trump announced the deployment on Truth Social, citing strong ties with Polish President Karol Nawrocki. I'm Lawrence Brooks.
1: President Trump says a deal with Iran, including opening the Strait of Hormuz, has been largely negotiated, announcing this on social media yesterday after talks with Israel and other allies. The deal is described as a memorandum of understanding. It still needs finalization. It aims to end the war and includes two-month negotiations on Iran's nuclear program. The Department of Justice acknowledging it's removed from its website news releases about criminal cases related to the January 6th 2021 riot. This is SRN News. Americans are answering questions about God and country.
6: The Pew Research Center seems to have found an issue on which the general public is largely in agreement. To the question, does God favor the United States over all other nations, the vast majority of respondents said no. Not even 10% of any religious group said yes. 66% of the general public believes that God does not favor any one country over all the others. Amongst organized religious groups, the percentages are even higher. Michael Harrington reporting.
1: The Trump administration wants to take 14 acres of land outside El Paso that's owned by the Catholic Diocese of Las Cruces, New Mexico, to install border barriers. The administration has filed a lawsuit against the diocese, which refuses to code the land or cede the land, and argues that the seizure violates its First Amendment rights. The government is offering to pay nearly $200,000 for the strip of land because of its high traffic route for human smuggling. This is SRN News. A controversial pro-steroid competitive event takes place this weekend in Nevada.
7: The Enhanced Games, featuring 50 athletes who will compete in track, swimming, and weightlifting, is set for Sunday in Las Vegas. There are no restrictions on what kind of performance enhancers these athletes can take, though organizers say they're holding them to strict medical protocols to ensure safety. There are prizes of $250,000 for winners and up to $1 million for some world record breakers.

0: Among those to watch include 2022 100-meter sprint world champion Fred Kerley. I'm Geffen Coolball.
1: NASCAR drivers are grappling with the loss of Kyle Busch, who died last week at age 41 from complications related to severe pneumonia. Connor Zilich and others are finding it hard to return to the track for the Coca-Cola 600 at Charlotte Motor Speedway. Speedway and tributes are everywhere, including a black number 8 on every car. More at srnnews.com.

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1: With SRN News, I'm Ron Taylor. Yesterday's security breach was the third incident of gunfire in the vicinity of President Trump in the past month. Bob Agnew breaks down what happened in Washington yesterday.
2: The U.S. Secret Service says in a statement that, according to a preliminary investigation, the person approached a checkpoint shortly after 6 p.m. Eastern Time and, quote, removed a weapon from his bag and began firing at posted officers. Statement goes on to say officers returned fire and hit the suspect, who was transported to an area hospital where he later died. A bystander was also wounded. Secret Service says President Trump, who was at the White House at the time, was not impacted and that none of its officers were injured. Bob Agner reporting.
1: NATO reacts to President Trump's decision to send 5,000 troops to Poland.
3: His announcement came just weeks after he had ordered the same number of troops to be pulled out of Europe. NATO officials were meeting in Helsingborg, Sweden, when they reacted to the news, including Swedish Foreign Minister Maria Malmö Stenergard.
4: Well, it is confusing, indeed, and not always easy to navigate.
3: NATO Secretary General Mark Rutte seemed pleased with the decision, and so too did Polish Foreign Minister Radosław Sikorski.
5: I want to thank the President and everybody who contributed to this decision.
3: Trump announced the deployment on Truth Social, citing strong ties with Polish President Karol Nawrocki. I'm Lawrence Brooks.
1: President Trump says a deal with Iran, including opening the Strait of Hormuz, has been largely negotiated, announcing this on social media yesterday after talks with Israel and other allies. The deal is described as a memorandum of understanding. It still needs finalization. It aims to end the war and includes two-month negotiations on Iran's nuclear program. The Department of Justice acknowledging it's removed from its website news releases about criminal cases related to the January 6th 2021 riot. This is SRN News. Americans are answering questions about God and country.
6: The Pew Research Center seems to have found an issue on which the general public is largely in agreement. To the question, does God favor the United States over all other nations, the vast majority of respondents said no. Not even 10% of any religious group said yes. 66% of the general public believes that God does not favor any one country over all the others. Amongst organized religious groups, the percentages are even higher. Michael Harrington reporting.
1: The Trump administration wants to take 14 acres of land outside El Paso that's owned by the Catholic Diocese of Las Cruces, New Mexico, to install border barriers. The administration has filed a lawsuit against the diocese, which refuses to code the land or cede the land, and argues that the seizure violates its First Amendment rights. The government is offering to pay nearly $200,000 for the strip of land because of its high-traffic route for human smuggling. This is SRN News. A controversial pro-steroid competitive event takes place this weekend in Nevada.
7: The Enhanced Games, featuring 50 athletes who will compete in track, swimming, and weightlifting, is set for Sunday in Las Vegas. There are no restrictions on what kind of performance enhancers these athletes can take, though organizers say they're holding them to strict medical protocols to ensure safety. There are prizes of $250,000 for winners and up to $1 million for some world record breakers. Among those to watch include 2022 100-meter sprint world champion Fred Curley. I'm Geffen Coolball.
1: NASCAR drivers are grappling with the loss of Kyle Busch, who died last week at age 41 from complications related to severe pneumonia. Connor Zilich and others are finding it hard to return to the track for the Coca-Cola 600 at Charlotte Motor Speedway. Speedway and tributes are everywhere, including a black number 8 on every car. More at srnnews.com.

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1: With SRN News, I'm Ron Taylor. Yesterday's security breach was the third incident of gunfire in the vicinity of President Trump in the past month. Bob Agnew breaks down what happened in Washington yesterday.
2: The U.S. Secret Service says in a statement that, according to a preliminary investigation, the person approached a checkpoint shortly after 6 p.m. Eastern Time and, quote, removed a weapon from his bag and began firing at posted officers. Statement goes on to say officers returned fire and hit the suspect, who was transported to an area hospital where he later died. A bystander was also wounded. Secret Service says President Trump, who was at the White House at the time, was not impacted and that none of its officers were injured. Bob Agner reporting.
1: NATO reacts to President Trump's decision to send 5,000 troops to Poland.
3: His announcement came just weeks after he had ordered the same number of troops to be pulled out of Europe. NATO officials were meeting in Helsingborg, Sweden, when they reacted to the news, including Swedish Foreign Minister Maria Malmer Stenergard.
4: Well, it is confusing, indeed, and not always easy to navigate.
3: NATO Secretary General Mark Rutte seemed pleased with the decision, and so too did Polish Foreign Minister Radosław Sikorski.
5: I want to thank the President and everybody who contributed to this decision.
3: Trump announced the deployment on Truth Social, citing strong ties with Polish President Karol Nawrocki. I'm Lawrence Brooks.
1: President Trump says a deal with Iran, including opening the Strait of Hormuz, has been largely negotiated, announcing this on social media yesterday after talks with Israel and other allies. The deal is described as a memorandum of understanding. It still needs finalization. It aims to end the war and includes two-month negotiations on Iran's nuclear program. The Department of Justice acknowledging it's removed from its website news releases about criminal cases related to the January 6th 2021 riot. This is SRN News. Americans are answering questions about God and country.
6: The Pew Research Center seems to have found an issue on which the general public is largely in agreement. To the question, does God favor the United States over all other nations, the vast majority of respondents said no. Not even 10% of any religious group said yes. 66% of the general public believes that God does not favor any one country over all the others. Amongst organized religious groups, the percentages are even higher. Michael Harrington reporting.
1: The Trump administration wants to take 14 acres of land outside El Paso that's owned by the Catholic Diocese of Las Cruces, New Mexico, to install border barriers. The administration has filed a lawsuit against the diocese, which refuses to code the land or cede the land, and argues that the seizure violates its First Amendment rights. The government is offering to pay nearly $200,000 for the strip of land because of its high-traffic route for human smuggling. This is SRN News. A controversial pro-steroid competitive event takes place this weekend in Nevada.
7: The Enhanced Games, featuring 50 athletes who will compete in track, swimming, and weightlifting, is set for Sunday in Las Vegas. There are no restrictions on what kind of performance enhancers these athletes can take, though organizers say they're holding them to strict medical protocols to ensure safety. There are prizes of $250,000 for winners and up to $1 million for some world record breakers. Among those to watch include 2022 100-meter sprint world champion Fred Curley. I'm Geffen Coolball.
1: NASCAR drivers are grappling with the loss of Kyle Busch, who died last week at age 41 from complications related to severe pneumonia. Connor Zilich and others are finding it hard to return to the track for the Coca-Cola 600 at Charlotte Motor Speedway. Speedway and tributes are everywhere, including a black number 8 on every car. More at srnnews.com.

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Why should the shadows come?

Well of Pure Water Radio, where our goal is to have music that will be refreshing to your spirit and to help you have a focus on godly things.

0: weapon from his bag and began firing at posted officers. Statement goes on to say officers returned fire and hit the suspect, who was transported to an area hospital where he later died. A bystander was also wounded. Secret Service says President Trump, who was at the White House at the time, was not impacted and that none of its officers were injured. Bob Agner reporting.
1: NATO reacts to President Trump's decision to send 5,000 troops to Poland.
2: His announcement came just weeks after he had ordered the same number of troops to be pulled out of Europe. NATO officials were meeting in Helsingborg, Sweden, when they reacted to the news, including Swedish Foreign Minister Maria Malmer Stenergard.
3: Well, it is confusing, indeed, and not always easy to navigate.
2: NATO Secretary General Mark Rutte seemed pleased with the decision, and so too did Polish Foreign Minister Radosław Sikorski.
4: I want to thank the President and everybody who contributed to this decision.
2: Trump announced the deployment on Truth Social, citing strong ties with Polish President Karol Nawrocki. I'm Lawrence Brooks.
1: President Trump says a deal with Iran, including opening the Strait of Hormuz, has been largely negotiated, announcing this on social media yesterday after talks with Israel and other allies. The deal is described as a memorandum of understanding. It still needs finalization. It aims to end the war and includes two-month negotiations on Iran's nuclear program. The Department of Justice acknowledging it's removed from its website news releases about criminal cases related to the January 6th 2021 riot. This is SRN News. Americans are answering questions about God and country.
5: The Pew Research Center seems to have found an issue on which the general public is largely in agreement. To the question, does God favor the United States over all other nations, the vast majority of respondents said no. Not even 10% of any religious group said yes. 66% of the general public believes that God does not favor any one country over all the others. Amongst organized religious groups, the percentages are even higher. Michael Harrington reporting.
1: The Trump administration wants to take 14 acres of land outside El Paso that's owned by the Catholic Diocese of Las Cruces, New Mexico, to install border barriers. The administration has filed a lawsuit against the diocese, which refuses to code the land or cede the land, and argues that the seizure violates its First Amendment rights. The government is offering to pay nearly $200,000 for the strip of land because of its high traffic route for human smuggling. This is SRN News. A controversial pro-steroid competitive event takes place this weekend in Nevada.
6: The Enhanced Games, featuring 50 athletes who will compete in track, swimming, and weightlifting, is set for Sunday in Las Vegas. There are no restrictions on what kind of performance enhancers these athletes can take, though organizers say they're holding them to strict medical protocols to ensure safety. There are prizes of $250,000 for winners and up to $1 million for some world record breakers. Among those to watch include 2022 100-meter sprint world champion Fred Curley. I'm Geffen Coolball.
1: NASCAR drivers are grappling with the loss of Kyle Busch, who died last week at age 41 from complications related to severe pneumonia. Connor Zilich and others are finding it hard to return to the track for the Coca-Cola 600 at Charlotte Motor Speedway. Speedway and tributes are everywhere, including a black number 8 on every car. More at srnnews.com.

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1: With SRN News, I'm Ron Taylor. Yesterday's security breach was the third incident of gunfire in the vicinity of President Trump in the past month. Bob Agnew breaks down what happened in Washington yesterday.
2: The U.S. Secret Service says in a statement that, according to a preliminary investigation, the person approached a checkpoint shortly after 6 p.m. Eastern Time and, quote, removed a weapon from his bag and began firing at posted officers. Statement goes on to say officers returned fire and hit the suspect, who was transported to an area hospital where he later died. A bystander was also wounded. Secret Service says President Trump, who was at the White House at the time, was not impacted and that none of its officers were injured. Bob Agner reporting.
1: NATO

0: Jarosław Sikorski.
1: I want to thank the president and everybody who contributed to this decision.
0: Trump announced the deployment on Truth Social, citing strong ties with Polish President Karol Nawrocki. I'm Lawrence Brooks.
2: President Trump says a deal with Iran, including opening the Strait of Hormuz, has been largely negotiated, announcing this on social media yesterday after talks with Israel and other allies. The deal is described as a memorandum of understanding. It still needs finalization. It aims to end the war and includes two-month negotiations on Iran's nuclear program. The Department of Justice acknowledging it's removed from its website news releases about criminal cases related to the January 6, 2021 riot. This is SRN News. Americans are answering questions about God and country.
3: The Pew Research Center seems to have found an issue on which the general public is largely in agreement. To the question, does God favor the United States over all other nations, the vast majority of respondents said no. Not even 10% of any religious group said yes. 66% of the general public believes that God does not favor any one country over all the others. Amongst organized religious groups, the percentages are even higher. Michael Harrington reporting.
2: The Trump administration wants to take 14 acres of land outside El Paso that's owned by the Catholic Diocese of Las Cruces, New Mexico, to install border barriers. The administration has filed a lawsuit against the diocese, which refuses to code the land or cede the land, and argues that the seizure violates its First Amendment rights. The government is offering to pay nearly $200,000 for the strip of land because of its high traffic route for human smuggling. This is SRN News. A controversial pro-steroid competitive event takes place this weekend in Nevada.
4: The Enhanced Games, featuring 50 athletes who will compete in track, swimming, and weightlifting, is set for Sunday in Las Vegas. There are no restrictions on what kind of performance enhancers these athletes can take, though organizers say they're holding them to strict medical protocols to ensure safety. There are prizes of $250,000 for winners and up to $1 million for some world record breakers. Among those to watch include 2022 100-meter sprint world champion Fred Curley. I'm Geffen Coolball.
2: NASCAR drivers are grappling with the loss of Kyle Busch, who died last week at age 41 from complications related to severe pneumonia. Connor Zilich and others are finding it hard to return to the track for the Coca-Cola 600 at Charlotte Motor Speedway. Speedway and tributes are everywhere, including a black number 8 on every car. More at srnnews.com.

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1: With SRN News, I'm Ron Taylor. Yesterday's security breach was the third incident of gunfire in the vicinity of President Trump in the past month. Bob Agnew breaks down what happened in Washington yesterday.
2: The U.S. Secret Service says in a statement that, according to a preliminary investigation, the person approached a checkpoint shortly after 6 p.m. Eastern Time and, quote, removed a weapon from his bag and began firing at posted officers. Statement goes on to say officers returned fire and hit the suspect, who was transported to an area hospital where he later died. A bystander was also wounded. Secret Service says President Trump, who was at the White House at the time, was not impacted and that none of its officers were injured. Bob Agner reporting.
1: NATO reacts to President Trump's decision to send 5,000 troops to Poland.
3: His announcement came just weeks after he had ordered the same number of troops to be pulled out of Europe. NATO officials were meeting in Helsingborg, Sweden, when they reacted to the news, including Swedish Foreign Minister Maria Malmö Stenergard.
4: Well, it is confusing, indeed, and not always easy to navigate.
3: NATO Secretary General Mark Rutte seemed pleased with the decision, and so too did Polish Foreign Minister Radosław Sikorski.
5: I want to thank the President and everybody who contributed to this decision.
3: Trump announced the deployment on Truth Social, citing strong ties with Polish President Karol

0: Department of Justice acknowledging it's removed from its website news releases about criminal cases related to the January 6, 2021 riot. This is SRN News. Americans are answering questions about God and country.
1: The Pew Research Center seems to have found an issue on which the general public is largely in agreement. To the question, does God favor the United States over all other nations, the vast majority of respondents said no. Not even 10% of any religious group said yes. 66% of the general public believes that God does not favor any one country over all the others. Amongst organized religious groups, the percentages are even higher. Michael Harrington reporting.
0: The Trump administration wants to take 14 acres of land outside El Paso that's owned by the Catholic Diocese of Las Cruces, New Mexico, to install border barriers. The administration has filed a lawsuit against the diocese, which refuses to code the land or cede the land, and argues that the seizure violates its First Amendment rights. The government is offering to pay nearly $200,000 for the strip of land because of its high traffic route for human smuggling. This is SRN News. A controversial pro-steroid competitive event takes place this weekend in Nevada.
2: The Enhanced Games, featuring 50 athletes who will compete in track, swimming, and weightlifting, is set for Sunday in Las Vegas. There are no restrictions on what kind of performance enhancers these athletes can take, though organizers say they're holding them to strict medical protocols to ensure safety. There are prizes of $250,000 for winners and up to $1 million for some world record breakers. Among those to watch include 2022 100-meter sprint world champion Fred Curley. I'm Geffen Coolball.
0: NASCAR drivers are grappling with the loss of Kyle Busch, who died last week at age 41 from complications related to severe pneumonia. Connor Zilich and others are finding it hard to return to the track for the Coca-Cola 600 at Charlotte Motor Speedway. Speedway and tributes are everywhere, including a black number 8 on every car. More at srnnews.com.

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1: Hello, everyone. I'm David Green, director of the Gospel Hour, and it's my privilege to welcome you to this Lord's Day broadcast. I'm so happy you have decided to share a portion of your worship experience with us today, and I promise you won't be disappointed because we have a great song for you today, and we are continuing with our Sunday-only series, Behold the Man, as preached and taught by my late father, Dr. Oliver B. Green. But just before that, I want to let you know that we do have a new gift offer for you this week. It started last Monday, containing a book by my mother and a new Child's Bible, a King James Version Bible, very well suited for small children. So if you have a small child in your life, listen closely after the message for that. But right now, let's hear I Would Not Be Denied, and then Dr. Green.

0: And now, here with our message, Oliver B. Green.
1: Our Heavenly Father, we thank Thee for the privilege we have today of looking unto the Lord Jesus, the author and the finisher of our faith, the door to heaven, the way, the truth, and the life, the bread of life, the water of life, the light of the world. And our Father, as we study Thy Word today, I pray that You'll honor the precious Word of God and save the soul that's nearest hell today for Jesus' sake. Amen. At the present time, we're using John 19:5 as a text, and we will be using that verse throughout this month. Behold the man. Christianity has what no other religion on the face of this earth has. We have a risen, living Lord. Christ is the heart of Christianity. Christ is the center of Christianity. Christianity is not something, but Christianity is Christ. The secret of Christian living is Christ in you, not you in a church or a religion or having been baptized. But Christ in you is the secret of Christ-like living. Now there's a verse of scripture that I want you to read today, and it's found in Ephesians 4:21. Ephesians 4:21, as the truth is in Jesus. Now, those are the last six words, one half dozen words, in the last part of the 21st verse of Ephesians 4, as the truth is in Jesus. Now, Jesus is truth. In Romans 3:4, the Bible says, let God be true and every man a liar. Now that's plain, but it's Bible. I didn't write it, so I don't hesitate to read it. Now, let God be true and every man a liar. Now, in Ephesians 4:17, this I say therefore and testify in the Lord, that ye henceforth walk not as other Gentiles walk in the vanity of your mind or their mind, having the understanding darkened, being alienated from the life of God, through the ignorance that is in them because of the blindness of their heart, who being past feeling, have given themselves over unto lasciviousness to work all uncleanliness and with greediness. But ye have not so learned Christ. Note that. But ye have not so learned Christ. If so be that ye have heard him and have been taught by him, as the truth is in Jesus. The truth is in Jesus. Now in John 8:32, ye shall know the truth, and the truth shall make you free. Jesus said to Thomas, I am the way, the truth, and the life. No man cometh unto the Father but by me. Now it's not by the baptistry, it's not by good works, it's not by self-righteousness, it's not by church membership or by religion, but it's by the Lord Jesus Christ. He's the door. He's the way. He's the truth. He's the life. In Jesus is all truth. Christ is the hope of the sinner, and without him, you are hopeless. Now, I said that Christianity has what no other religion has. There are great names in religion, such as Mohammed, Confucius, and Joseph Smith, and others. There are great names, yes. But, beloved, there is only one religion, Christian religion, only one that declares that our Lord is risen and alive today. There's a man in heaven. 1 Timothy 2:5. There is a man in heaven, a man in a body that lived upon this earth, the man Christ Jesus. There is one God and one mediator between God and men, the man, not the angel, not the spirit, not the cherubim, not the seraphim, but the man Christ Jesus. Now, Christianity is Christ, not a dogma, not a doctrine, not education, not a decision, but Christ Jesus in you, the hope of glory. Now, with that in mind, I want us to see a few scriptures concerning the man of Nazareth. In John's Gospel, chapter 1, Nathanael said, "Can any good thing come out of Nazareth? Can any good thing come out of Nazareth?" And Philip said to Nathanael, "Come and see." Hallelujah. Come and see. Nathanael was convinced, and so will you be convinced when you come and see. I want you to turn to John 7, John chapter 7, and we're going to read several verses, and I want us to notice the man of Nazareth, the man. Now, Pilate said, "Behold the man, behold the man." All right, in John chapter 7, and beginning with verse 40, John 7:40. "Many of the people, therefore, when they heard this saying, said, 'Of a truth, this is a prophet.'" Now, the saying is verse 37, 38, and 39. Read it. 38, 37. Let me read it. I should read it. I shouldn't rush. "In the last day," verse 37, "in the last day, the great day of the feast, Jesus stood and cried, saying, 'If any man thirst, let him come unto me.'" Let him come unto me. Now, listen. We have today some fellows in the field of religion who claim a lot. They claim a lot. They sure do. Some of them claim everything that Jesus Christ ever claimed but the virgin birth. And I think some of them will claim that a little later. They haven't yet, but I think they will. I really do. I think that before the rapture of the church, some fellow will announce that he was virgin born. I don't doubt it a bit in the world. Now, Jesus said, "If any man thirst, let him come unto me," unto me. Not to the church, not to the baptistry, not to religion, not to dogma, not to doctrine, not to education, but to me, me, and drink. All right. "He that believeth on me, as the scripture hath said, out of his innermost being shall flow rivers of living water. But this spake he of the Spirit, which they that believe on him should receive, for the Holy Ghost was not yet given, because Jesus was not yet glorified." Now that simply means if the Son of God had not died and arose from the dead and ascended or received his glorified body. Now that's exactly what it means. "This he spake of the Spirit." Jesus was not yet, the Spirit was not yet given because Jesus was not yet glorified. Now he said, "It's expedient that I go away. If I go not away, the Comforter will not come. But if I depart, I will send another Comforter, the Spirit." And so on the day of Pentecost, the Comforter came. Now, verse 40. "Many of the people, therefore, when they heard this saying, said, 'Of a truth, this is the prophet.'" Note, the prophet, not a prophet, but the prophet. "Now, when Jesus said, 'Come unto me and drink, come unto me and drink.'" Now, what other man would dare do that? What other man? Do you know one of the false gods and one of the false prophets today that would dare get on the radio and say, "Come unto me and drink of the water of life freely"? Do you know of anyone? Jesus did. So the people said, "This is the prophet." All right. Others said, "This is the Christ." But some said, "Shall Christ come out of Galilee? Hath not the scripture said that Christ cometh of the seed of David, out of the town of Bethlehem where David was?" So there was a division among the people because of him. Yes, Christ is a great divider. Christ is a great divider of men. Christ divides men. He's a great separator. So there was a division. Christ Jesus is a divider of men. Always has been, always will be, until the rapture and the consummation of all things, and then we'll be one. All right, so let's read on. "Then came the officers." Now, wait a minute, verse 44, I skipped one. "And some of them would have taken him, but no man laid hands on him." They couldn't touch him. Do you know any other man that ever lived that men couldn't touch, couldn't arrest, couldn't catch, couldn't capture, couldn't put in jail? Do you know of anyone? Oh, I know they did later, but not until God Almighty was through with him and until he could say, "Father, I have finished the work thou gavest me to do," in John 17. So they would take him, but they couldn't. Now then, verse 45. "Then came the officers to the chief priest and the Pharisees, and they said unto them, 'Why have ye not brought him? Why didn't you bring him? We sent you to arrest that fella. Why didn't you bring him? Why haven't you brought him?'" Listen, the officers answered, "Never man spake like this man." He's a man, that's true. We saw him, that's true. He has a body like a man, a face like a man, hands, feet, and a voice like a man. But never man spake like this man. Never man. Notice that. Underline it. Now behold the man of Nazareth, the man of Nazareth that contained in a body of flesh the God of heaven. 2 Corinthians 5:19. God was in Christ. Behold the man. The officers, the policemen, the sheriffs, they said we couldn't arrest him. We couldn't arrest him. We couldn't take him. We've never heard a man speak like that man spoke. His words arrested us. His words handcuffed us. We couldn't put our hands on him. Now notice verse 47. Then answered them, that is the chief priest, the Pharisees, they answered and they said, now listen, then answered them, the Pharisees, are ye also deceived? Are you fellows deceived? Have any of the rulers of the Pharisees believed on him? But this people who knoweth not the law are cursed. Now I want you to weigh that verse. This people who knoweth not the law are cursed. You see, these fellows are as blind as a bat. The law never did save anybody. By the deeds of the law, there shall be no flesh justified. The law is a schoolmaster. The law, beloved friends, was given to show men how exceedingly sinful they are and were. And these fellows say, the people who knoweth not the law are cursed. Now, what they're saying is this. They're saying that nobody but a bunch of dumb ignoramuses are following the man of Nazareth. Nobody but a bunch of stupid, ignorant people who don't know the law. Now, folks who know the law are not following him. But wait a minute, somebody's speaking. Nicodemus saith unto them, he that came to Jesus by night, being one of them. Nicodemus was in that crowd. They asked, have any of the rulers believed on him? Yes, they have. One has, Nicodemus. Here's what he said. Doth our law judge any man before it hear him and know what he doeth? Now, I want to show you something that's really good. I want you to see it. They said, the Pharisees and the officers said, this people who knoweth not the law are cursed. These ignorant folks who are following this man Jesus, these ignorant people who are listening to this man Jesus are cursed. Now Nicodemus spoke up and he said, doth our law judge any man before he'd hear him? Now you fellas haven't heard this man Jesus. You haven't let him testify. All you know is what somebody said. You fellas haven't been out to hear that man preach. You fellas don't know a thing about him. Now are you going to condemn him? You know, you say that you know the law. Now, our law says that no man's condemned until he's heard. Now, we haven't heard him. They answered and said unto him, art thou also of Galilee? Search and look, for out of Galilee ariseth no prophet. And every man went to his own house. They couldn't arrest him. They couldn't put their hands on him. Now, this man, I'm talking about the man of Nazareth, the man of Galilee, the man of Bethlehem, the man from heaven, the man like no other man that ever set foot on God's dirt, the man who didn't need a revolver or a blackjack or a billy or a stick or handcuffs. His words arrested men. His words tied their hands. His word froze their feet to the ground. They couldn't touch him. They couldn't arrest him. They couldn't condemn him. Nicodemus said, you fellows claim to be wise, but you're ignorant. Our law doesn't condemn a man till we hear him, and we haven't heard this man Jesus. This man, behold the man. Now, beloved, I want your undivided attention. Salvation is found in none other. There is none other name under heaven given whereby we must be saved. So it's Jesus' name that saves us. He that climbeth up some other way, the same as a thief and a robber. I am the door to the sheepfold. All right, so Jesus is the door. Now, if you're trying to go to heaven through religion, church membership, baptism, education, or righteous living, then you're a thief and a robber. He's the door. He's the door. There's no other name, it's Jesus. There's no other door, it's Jesus. In Him is all truth. In Jesus is all truth. So, the truth shall make you free. Now, Jesus is the truth. I am the way, the truth, and the life. No man cometh unto the Father but by me. Jesus Christ, the Son of God, is the door to heaven. Jesus Christ is the name through which we must be saved. Jesus is the truth. And no man comes to the heavenly Father but by Jesus. Let God be true, every man a liar. Behold this man who is salvation. He didn't bring salvation. He is salvation. He didn't start a new religion. He is Christianity. He didn't begin a new cult, ism, or something. He brought salvation in himself down to man. He is the Redeemer. He is the Savior. He is the author. He is the finisher of our faith. And without Him, there is no redemption, no salvation, no pardon, no cleansing. The blood of Jesus Christ, God's Son, cleanseth us from all sin. Behold the man. Never man spake like this man. Now let me tell you what he said. And I challenge you again. Find any man in America who claims to be God or God's prophet, and some of them do. Find any one of them that will advertise in the evening paper, come unto me, I will guarantee you rest. Come unto me, I'll give you rest. Find one of them. Find one of them that will say this, I came to lay my life down, a ransom for many. I came to lay my life down, a ransom for many. I lay my life down. I have the power to lay it down. I have the power to take it again. This commandment I received from my Father. Find a man that'll say that. Find a man that'll speak these words. Come unto me. I will in no wise cast you out. I'll take you in. I'll forgive your sin. I'll wash them away. I'll write your name in the Lamb's Book of Life. I'll guarantee you a home in the celestial city where the gates are pearls and the street is transparent gold. Find a man that'll speak like that. Find a man that'll say this, confess your sin. I'll forgive your sin. Find one. Find one. Now, find a man that'll say this, search the scriptures, search the Bible. In them you think you have eternal life. They are they that testify of me, and you will not come to me that you might have life. Find one. Find a man that'll look a poor fallen woman, a harlot, in the face and say, if you knew who it is that speaks with you, you would ask me and I would give you living water. The water that I give you shall be in you a well of water springing up into everlasting life. Find a man that will make a promise like that. And then when you find that man, find one that will do this. A nobleman came to Jesus. My son's dying. Heal him. Jesus said, you won't believe unless you see signs and wonders. And the nobleman looked Jesus in the face and said, sir, come to my house ere my child die. If you don't come to my house, Jesus, my boy, is as good as dead. You are his last hope. Come to my house ere my child die. Jesus said, go thy way, thy son liveth. Find one. Find one on the face of the earth. You go to one of the modern apostles, one of the modern men who claim to have the power that Jesus had, and get that man, tell the man that your son's dying in the hospital at the point of death, and find one that'll tell you to go on home. Your boy's well. Go home. Your son's alive. He's living. He's well. He's healthy. He's strong. Go home. Find one. Listen, no wonder that gang of officers couldn't arrest him. They said, never man spake like this man. Now, that's the man that I'm trying to get you to behold. He's alive. He's sitting right now, this very split second. He is seated now, sitting by the right hand of God the Father right now, looking down on you. I don't care where you are. I'm sitting right here in my studio. Where are you? In your home? In the kitchen? In the living room? In the bedroom? Where are you? In an automobile? A place of business? A liquor store? A restaurant? A clothing store? Where are you? Where are you? He's looking at you right now. The Son of God is looking straight at you. Behold him. Behold him. He loves you. He died for you. He says, come unto me, I'll give you rest. Behold him. Let him save you. Let him wash your sins away. Let him write your name in the Lamb's Book of Life. Right now, he will. John 19:5. Behold the man. Behold the man that spake like no man has ever spoken or ever will speak. He said, come unto me, I will give you rest. He said, come to me, I will in no wise cast you out. Bow your head, close your eyes, and tell Jesus you want him to come into your heart, and he will. Father, honor thy precious word, not what I've said, but what I've read, the precious word of God. Honor the shed blood of Jesus, and save the soul that's nearest hell. Save every soul that's under conviction. Bless the hearts of the believers in Jesus' precious name. Amen.
2: 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A very nice Bible. There's over 100 colorful images and stories and devotionals all in this Bible. It's a red letter edition. It's about 4x6 and also has a presentation page, a table of contents, and a great ribbon marker for the Bible. I know your child, whatever age, will enjoy it very much. Then we have Treasures of Gold, a book written by my mother for her grandchild, Scott Green. Now, this is a perfect bound book, and it's a gold lettering on the cover for children. There's 29 short messages in this book, and the foreword is by my daughter, Brittany Green. So, to get the Bible and the book by my mom, just ask for Offer H and send your gift of at least $30. 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
1: One sat alone beside the highway, begging. His eyes were blind, the light he could not see.

the Lord knew before the dawn of creation. I mean, before the first star ever climbed up in its socket and sat down. I mean, before the moon ever sailed out yonder into space and looked around for the sun to give it some light. I mean, before that big ball of fire called the sun with leaping thousands of miles of flames on all sides. I mean, before that was ever tossed into its place, God knew the tragedy that would take place. I mean, the Lord has never, I mean, while Jesus was here, he faced every crisis a man could face. The bloodhounds of hell chewed at him every day when he hit his public ministry. And yet he never looked for a psychiatrist. When the devil said, come in the wilderness with me, he didn't run get his disciples and said, y'all be praying now and help me out. I'm gonna need. He didn't need any help. He doesn't need anything. Jesus, in his sweet, humble way, looked into the face of the dumb devil and said, why, I'll be on time. Oh, listen, no fear, no fear. Dear friend, don't you realize tonight that what Jesus had, he wants to give you? Now, I can't hold all of it, but I ought to have at least my little container full of it.

We used to play the little game. That's before television came along and all that bunch of junk. We used to go and we'd have parties. And one of our games was pleased or displeased. Oh, I tell you, we'd just have a time. Huh? Pleased or displeased. And everybody there was displeased. Yeah. You remember that? I mean, every once in a while you'd run into some old dumb boy say, please. But I mean, just about everybody was displeased. And then the next question, well, what would it take to please you? And boy, he'd tell some awful, I mean, you had to do something. Somebody did. Pleased or displeased? And what would it take to please you? I hear people saying, well, I guess maybe that they were not satisfied and this wasn't satisfying and all that kind. Listen, dear friends, the psalmist tells us what we can do to get satisfied. Now here, I'm looking for God's little biscuit, and when I find him, the message will be over. But we've got a long ways to go. There's a divine intervention, there's human instrumentality, and there's a desire for a miracle. Gideon straightened himself up, and wiped the sweat off his forehead, and said, you mean the Lord's with me? He said, that's what I said. He said, whereabouts are the miracles? Anytime God's with a man, there's going to be something miraculous start happening. Gideon said, I want to see one of his miracles. I used to hear my father, he said. Why, my father sit around campfires and talk about the miracles of God and talk about manna from heaven and water from the rock and talk about the pillar of fire by night and the pillar of cloud by day, quail from the east, manna from heaven, white cross in the Red Sea, dry shod. Whereabouts are those miracles? Brother, that's going to be necessary before we have revival. Somebody's got to get ready for a miracle. And I'll guarantee you it will be a tremendous miracle when we have revival. We're living in a sightseeing age. I mean, we're just going by what it looks like now. Oh, everybody's glued to what it looks like. Now then, he said, where are the miracles? Whereabouts? I want to see some miracles. All right, go a little further. Verse 15. This is necessary, but it's missing. Lord, help me now when I come to this. And he said unto him, O my Lord, wherewith shall I save Israel? Behold, my family is poor in Manasseh, and I'm the least of my father's house. I'm the least little thing my father's got. I'll have to say this about... And I know this is so. And I can remember it. And I know I'm telling the truth. And God will bless the truth. My mother and father had 5 children. Our 2 little sisters went away. One in infancy and one as my little playmate at the age of 8. And it was a very sad time in our home when Thelma... It seemed almost the joy of the home, the little girl, with all the nice things that my mother made for her to wear when she went away. Why, it's been so many years ago, but I can still see those little tams that my mother would make for, solid white, and the little tassel or tossel on the top of it. I can see the big old dolls that she had. And there were 3 boys left. Melvin, my older brother, valedictorian of his class, one of the most brilliant boys, I guess, in the community, and such a fine fellow. I mean, I greatly admired him. I guess he never knew how much I did admire him as a little boy. He was the first to go off to college and on to universities and so forth. And then Edel, the middle brother, good-natured, likable, rather humble, and always even going, and could hardly ever stir him up. But when you did, it's hard to settle him down without hurting somebody. But then I came along, mischievous and sinful and rebellious. And I believe I could say what Gideon said tonight. Lord, my father's poor. And when God called me to preach, we were poor. I mean, really, times were hard. 1932, my, times were really hard.

0: then I can say truthfully, I'm the least in my house. I know that I'm the less likely to make a preacher. Surely, Lord, you'd not call. I'm sick, ignorant, and scared and afraid, and without any ambition. And yet, the Lord convinced me one day, one night, that he'd laid his hand on this common piece of clay. And he said, I can use you because I don't have to have anything to start with. Fact is, I believe the Lord has convinced me that he does a lot better if he'd start with nothing. Because if he's got anything to start with, he's got to first get rid of that. And I believe if he had a job, that'd be his biggest job, getting rid of what he had. I believe if I'd have been a lawyer, you know, with great oratory, and if I'd have had, you know, tremendous speaking ability, but I didn't have anything. And the Lord said, I believe you're near enough to nothing that I can use you. That's the only way I can figure this thing out. I mean, nobody else in the whole community accused me of being anything or having any ambition. Nobody on earth believed I'd ever would make a preacher except my mom, and she wouldn't believe it. She hadn't talked to the Lord so much about it. He told her. He said, I'm the least in my father's house. You find Saul and Paul and Jeremiah and others talking like that. The Lord said unto him, surely I'll be with thee. Thou shalt smite the Midianites as one man. All right, now here's your promises. You see, first of all, we had the famine. Second, we had a divine intervention. Third, we had a man. We had a man. Then we had a desire for miracles. And then we have a baptism of humility. And now then, we're getting on the promises. We're ready to pull out now. God said, now listen, Gideon, I'm going to be with you. I'm going to be with you. Now you can count on me. I'm going with you. Wherever you go, I'll be there. Now folks, that just about settles it. It just does. I mean, how could I lose if God's right there? I mean, if I meet the enemy and he faces me with all of his anathemas and meanness and power and all of his diabolical plots, if Jesus is standing there and I say, Jesus, there he is, get him. I mean, I can't handle him. I can't do a thing about it. And the Lord steps between me just like the pillar of what? Cloud. You remember that? What did that represent? Presence of God. And brother, when the pillar got between the children of Israel and the Egyptian army, what did it do? It blinded the Egyptians and was the lighting system for the Israelites. I mean, isn't that a puzzle? But not for us, it's not. The Egyptians are staggering around in the dark, and the children of God were walking in the light. Oh, I don't know why we can't come back to that kind of intervention from heaven and let the Lord help us like that. We're on the promises now. So he said to the angel, he said, would you stay here while I run an errand? I'll be back in a minute. And this shows you the patience of God. Well, I said, sure. So this old country boy takes off. I mean, he's burning the breeze. He's going after something, so he's coming back. Now, sure enough, here he comes. He comes back, and he took some cakes of an ephah flour, the flesh he put in a basket, verse 19. He put the broth in a pot. He brought it out unto him under the oak and presented it. And the angel of God said unto him, take the flesh, look out, take the flesh and the unleavened cakes, and lay them upon this rock and pour out the broth. And he did so. Then the angel of the Lord put forth the end of the staff that was in his hand and touched the flesh and the unleavened cakes. And there rose up fire out of the rock and consumed the flesh and the unleavened cakes. Then the angel of the Lord departed out of his sight. Now, dear friends, that represents the death of Gideon. That's all of Brother Gideon. I mean, he just graduated from the walks of the flesh. He's just entered over now into the miraculous command of the Lord to be used of the Lord, because the flesh is gone now. It's already been consumed. And you know what consumed it? It was fire. You know where it was when? It was on the rock. You know that's Jesus, don't you? And you know the Word of God is the fire, and he'd been commanded to do what he did, and he did it, and so God gave him complete victory. Now then, that's not the end of anything. That's just the beginning of everything. Brother, you never do get into a fight until you get out of the flesh. And so he comes now, and destruction sets in. And I mean, he took a drastic stand. You know what he did? He tore up his daddy's religion. He went to that old god that was dead and tore that god to pieces. Notice, throw down the altar of Baal that thy father hath, and cut down the grove that is by. You get rid of the grove, and you cut down and tear down the god of Baal so people can see what you've done. Brother, that's an open declaration of war on religion. Somebody gave me some things tonight, some clippings that came in. You know, we're living in a time when religion is, of course, the spokesman of the day, and what he's speaking is not so. One of the big professors in a tremendous divinity school, so-called, has said that anybody that tries to make their religion work down here is in for trouble. Well, I tell you, I can reverse that. If mine doesn't work, I'm in for trouble. I tell you, I've lined up everything I've got in my faith in Jesus Christ. And I don't have anything to count on or depend on except the Lord Jesus Christ. But I've got good news for you. He's never failed me one time. Never has failed me. Not even one time. All right? Let's go a little further. The flesh is gone. The miracle's been performed. The war's on. Destruction is set in. Now, the next thing is the National Council calls Gideon's daddy on the carpet. Joash said, come on. Now, we understand that your boy tore down our God, and we want you to fetch him right up here where we are, and we're going to see to it. And you know what? And this is a wonderful thing. If a young man in the spirit of Christ will stand and preach, he can have great effect on his ma and pa. And Joash, he said, listen, fellas. He said, my son did such a good job of tearing that God all to pieces and cutting down the grove. He said, if my God can't protect himself any better than that, he said, I don't believe I'm going to stay with him any longer. Now, isn't that a reasonable conclusion? I mean, let me ask you a question now, and we'll bring it right down to that. What has your God done for you? Just how much has your God protected you? I mean, how much life has your God got in him anyhow? I mean, can he perform a miracle? How long has it been since you've seen a miracle? How long since you got a prayer answered? How long has it been since you've heard from heaven? How long has it been since God intervened and heaven came down and gave you what you needed right at the right time? How long has it been? My dear friend, if I go one day without heaven's intervention, I've wasted a day. I mean, that's just exactly what I believe the Christian ought to get used to, is that God comes every day. Every day. Why, the last 7 days, 7 days ago, I faced one of the greatest needs that you could think. I could tell it tonight, it'd be hard for you to even believe it. And yet it's been met. But I moved by faith first. And I went ahead and did what the Lord told me to do on nothing but faith. I had no assurance that when Monday morning came, that what we did would be honored. But I felt like it was right because I'd made an obligation. And listen, when Monday morning came, the needs were all met. That's right. God does not honor sight, but he does honor faith. Now the just shall live by faith. I was thinking about Martin Luther. The one thing that transformed Martin Luther's life was that one text, now the just shall live by faith. That'll transform anybody's life. You start living by faith, and I tell you, it'll change everything around your house. Change your ministry when you live. And I tell you something else. When you get addicted to living by faith, you'll never want to get off of it. Because it's so thrilling. And it's one way of proving that God's with you all the time. I mean, if you never heard from heaven, how would you know he's still up there? I mean, if God never did anything to help you, how would you know that he still could help you? Yes, the most practical thing that ever happened to me was when I got saved. So Joash changed sides. Now let's go to the 7th chapter. The 7th chapter. Now, you know, in between, he put the fleece out. God is so willing to convince us if we want to be convinced. I've been telling our men, I said, now, if you're not delivered while you're here, I'll give you the reason why you don't want to be. If any man wants to go to heaven, all he's got to do is just listen to one gospel message and go on. I mean, you don't have to be preached to 100 times. Well, I know of friends of mine that the first time they ever heard a gospel message, they got saved. The first time I knocked on somebody's door, well, he said, sure, I want to be saved. And he got up and gave a testimony. He said, I'd have been saved a lot sooner if somebody come sooner. I don't know why people have to be preached to and warned and pled. Why, listen, just one time. If, for instance, your house got on fire, how many times would the fire department have to come by there to get you out before you'd get out? Why, man, I'd say, listen, fix the net. I'm coming down. I mean, somebody catch me. I'm jumping now. I don't understand why, but it's blindness of the old devil. Old Satan blinds him. So he said, I'm going to put the fleece out. So he put the fleece out. And he said, I want a lot of water to be all around it, but I sure want the fleece dry. Then he said, Lord, he said, let's reverse that order. That just could have accidentally happened. You know, let's fix it now this time. I want the fleece really got some water in it and everything around it dry. And the Lord, you know what the Lord did? He put it so full of water till he just wrung out water and just run every which way. Wasn't just a little dew. Dear friends, God goes the limit to convince his children that he's able to meet our needs. All right? The seventh chapter. He came up, Gideon came up with 33,000 in his army. And the Lord said, Gideon, that's too many for me to get the glory. He said, I want you to just weed out all those that are fearful and afraid. And brother, thy went most of his army. And I tell you what, if we really had any way of running the gauge on our people, I'll guarantee we'd lose a lot of ours. I mean, actually, when it comes down, most people live in fear, not in faith. Bible said the prayer of faith. He didn't say the prayer of fear. But dear friends, you can't pray the prayer of faith until you come to the place where you can believe. You've got to have faith to do it. And it's a gift. You don't work up faith. It's a gift. But I tell you where it comes from. It comes right out of the Word of God. And I do not believe that people can have real faith that are divorced from the Word of God. I don't believe you'll ever be a man of faith until you're a man of one book. What brought Job through? Why, he said, I've esteemed the word of the Lord more than my necessary food. More precious than my necessary food. He didn't say my unnecessary food. Most of us live on unnecessary food. But I mean, Job said, I'd rather have the word of God. I love it more than my necessary food. Oh, hear me. No wonder he came forth. No wonder he came out. No wonder he prayed for his friends and God turned his captivity. He stayed with the word of God. He said, my foot hath held his steps. His word have I kept and not declined. I haven't turned. You know why it didn't decline? You know what to decline, don't you? You know what that means? It means go down. He said, thy word have I kept and not declined. Brother, this whole world suffered a tremendous declension in the last few years. You know why? It didn't keep the word of God. Nobody ever had a harder time than Job, but he didn't decline. He didn't decline. He said, my foot has held his steps. Why? The steps of a good man are ordered to the Lord. He delighted in his way. Boils and all, he kept his steps. 10 deaths at one time, kept his steps. All of his servants gone. He walked in the steps of the Savior. All right? Now then, we're coming up to victory time and looking for God's little biscuit. Who serves fearful and afraid? All right, 22,000 turned around, went back immediately. Well, that left him some left. He had 10,000 left. He'd got 10,000 left. That's a pretty good army. He said, now I want you to come down, get this now. He said, I want you to come down to the water. And brother, the final separating place is the water. I mean, that's what you got to get separated by just before you go to battle, is the water. And you know Jesus is the water of life, and you know the Word is the water of life. And he brought him down to the water, and they said, now, we want you to let them drink and observe them when they drink. I want you to watch them how they take on water. Now, he said, those that just lay down like this and put their mouth in the water, he said, tell them to beat it. I mean, that's not much of a soldier. Can you imagine somebody laying down like that, an enemy coming up on him? What could he do? My brother could roll him off in the water, kill him, stomp him, bust him over the head. He couldn't fight. I mean, that shows you he's not a prepared soldier. But he said, those that get down and get some water out of this hand while they're looking around, they're ready to go in a minute, see? He said, we'll just start with those. You know how many had left? That's right, 300. 300 little old soldiers. That's all. Now, Gideon could have argued about it, but he didn't. You remember what he prayed for, don't you? He prayed for a miracle. Brother, he's going to see one now. Brother, it's going to... And you talk about a miracle when... Let's see what the other army looked like. Let's see what they looked like. Now, the Lord said, verse 10, chapter 7, if thou fear to go down, I want you to go with a man named Phurah, thy servant, down to the host. Now, he's done everything he can to convince him. But he said, now, if you're still afraid, Gideon, I want you to go with this man, and y'all go down at night, and ease off in the camp, and just listen to what they're talking about. And they got down there, And the man said, you know, I had a dream. I dreamed a dream, and lo, a cake of barley bread tumbled into the host of Midian and came unto the tent and smote it that it fell over. That's God's little biscuit. That's it right there. Just a little cake of barley bread come a-rolling in. Now, doesn't that sound stupid and silly? I dream a little cake of barley bread just come rolling down the hill and just turned everything bottom side up. I mean, it rolled over them like Letourneau's big dirt moving machine. I mean, it just absolutely flattened them out. And the other fellow spoke up, said, oh, nobody on earth but Gideon. That's who that is. That's God's little biscuit. He's coming, show us the world. He's going to come rolling through, boys. And Gideon threw his hat over the windmill and took off back to the army and said, thank God for the privilege of being his little biscuit. Boys, we're fixing to go on a victorious march. Dear friends, I wonder if God's got any little biscuits around here. Look at the series of things that happened. You know what he did? And this is the kind of biscuit we're going to have to be. Gideon said to his men, take a lamp in your left hand, a trumpet in your right hand, and I want you to line up exactly where I tell you to line up, and I want you to do exactly what I tell you. And he said, I want you to do one thing. Now, and this will bring the victory. I want you to look on me and do likewise. Now, to me, that's practice in New Testament Christianity. Look on me and do likewise. And you know what happened, don't you? They took their stand, 300 of them. Foolish. Why, it meant suicide. It meant sudden death. Not when God's with them. Now, remember the promise. Surely I'll be with thee. And brother, there was 301. And the 300 didn't amount to that much, but the one really meant a great deal. There they are. They're standing there ready. There's 31,700 people back in their little old cots or tents. Saying, well, I hope they come out all right, but I don't see the chance. They just haven't got... listen, we don't work by chance. We work by faith. 300! And in a little while, when those trumpets sounded and those lights came on, and God's power came down, those Midianites started bailing out. And on out through they went until all were defeated because God had a little biscuit right out of his oven in heaven that was willing to be used of the Lord. I'm speaking mostly to Christians, I'm pretty sure, tonight here in Atlanta, Georgia. And dear friend, I'm not talking about just church work. I'm talking about being surrendered to the will of God in my life and in your life. I say again what I said a while ago. There is no danger in the will of God, and there is no safety outside the will of God. You're just as obligated to do the will of God as I am, and the will of God will be just as sweet for you.
1: The strangers to God, His grace and His love, were gathered by Blue Galilee.
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0: 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If you'll stay tuned until the end of this broadcast, we'll give you more information about our church. But right now, let's get right into today's message, and may the Lord bless you as you listen to the Word of God. Acts chapter 2, verse 41. The Bible says, "Then they that gladly received His word were baptized, and the same day there were added unto them about 3,000 souls. And they continued steadfastly in the apostles' doctrine and fellowship, and in breaking of bread, and in prayers. And fear came upon every soul, and many wonders and signs were done by the apostles. And all that believed were together and had all things common, and sold their possessions and goods and parted them to all men as every man had need. And they, continuing daily with one accord in the temple and breaking bread from house to house, did eat their meat with gladness and singleness of heart, praising God and having favor with all the people. And the Lord added to the church daily such as should be saved." So I'm preaching a series of sermons on the church. And we're going to continue that series until the Lord gives me clear direction to do something different. And thus far, we talked first of all about the essential church. The fact that Jesus Christ died for the church. Jesus Christ loves the church. Jesus Christ gave Himself for the church. Jesus sent out the church, called the church. The church is God's vehicle on planet Earth to get His work done, the essential church. Secondly, we talked about who does God hold responsible, and that's the church. In other words, He's blessed us, but with those blessings comes great responsibility. If you are saved, you've got a great responsibility to do the work of God and work together with other believers. Then we talked about the church as a body, literally a physical body where every member of the body is vitally important. And last week we talked about God's masterpiece, the fact that the Bible says the church is His workmanship, and we are to glorify Him throughout all of eternity. God's going to take a bunch of Gentile dogs and in eternity say, there's a picture of My grace. That's what I could do with a bunch of nobodies, if you will. Now today we're going to talk, I'm struggling with what to call it. It's about the business of the church, the activities of the church, what the church is supposed to be engaged in, the strength of the local church. And I think probably what I'll end up calling this is the ingredients of a healthy church. The ingredients of a healthy church. Today, in 2026, all across America, churches are trying anything and everything to build a crowd, to somehow identify. I don't know what they're trying, so I looked a few of them up. There's a church, I think it's in Ohio, that has a bull riding event in the church service. The pastor, I think, got saved out of a rodeo background or something, and so now to get the crowds, he rides a bull. Just want you to know, if it takes that to get a crowd, we're going to be empty. Unless Brother Jim wants to ride the bull, maybe. Not me. Amen. And then there's a church, honestly, they give away steaks and a gun at their services to certain visitors. You can get a steak and a gun, and you get to go home with a steak and a gun. There are churches, over 70 I found, that are now incorporating MMA fighting at their church. Their bulletin says, "Where feet, fist, and faith collide." And I'm not making this stuff up. It almost sounds like I have to be making it up, doesn't it? But they're literally doing everything they can, for whatever reason, anything but follow the biblical example. Anything but follow the biblical model, which is what, by the grace of God and the mercy of God and the hand of God, my goal in 1991 was that we would follow the biblical model and I would have to trust God with the results. I'm not trying to produce results. I'm trying to be faithful. I hope you're trying to do the same things. Not up to us. It's not up to us to bring about the results. It's up to us to be faithful to what God gave us to do. Now, we know if we're Bible students that the book of Acts is a transitional book. It's going from the law to grace, so to speak. And it's also a history book, and it's the history of the early church. Now, in my mind, how could you not study the history of the early church when it's, 3,000 people getting saved? I want to know what they're doing right. The church adding to the Lord adding to the church daily such as should be saved. I want to know what they're doing right. So we study the book of Acts in order to find maybe the foundational elements of the early church, the activities that they were engaged in, the priorities of the early church. And in one verse today, God gives us four of those ingredients. And I don't know how we could ignore them, so it's what I'm going to preach on today. And it's in verse 42. Surely you find intriguing the fact that God gives you certain information. I've always been somewhat intrigued by the Bible telling you they went fishing and caught, and it tells you how many fish they caught. Why did he tell us that? And I know God gave us this information for a reason. And in verse 42, it says, and they continued steadfastly in four things: the apostles' doctrine, fellowship, breaking of bread, and prayers. Now, you and I know, if we've studied the early church, they did a lot more than that. But it may be that everything else flowed from these four things. For example, the right kind of music is important. Missions is obviously vitally important. By the time you get to Acts 12, they're sending out missionaries to all over the world. Money is an ingredient. If you study your Bible, they're going to be giving their money. Ministry to widows in Acts chapter 6. So I know there's a lot of other ministries that are involved or ingredients of the local church, if you want to call them that. But maybe almost everything else flows out of these four. So I want to preach on these four things this morning that we will call the ingredients of a healthy church. But I want you to think about it before we talk about it. Why did God give you that information in verse 42? Notice verse 46. And they, continuing daily with one accord in the temple and breaking bread from house to house, did eat their meat with gladness and singleness of heart. Here's the question. Are we simply reading about the culture of their day or the ingredients of a healthy church? Because it'd be real easy, and this is what a lot of people do when they study the Bible. They say, well, that was that culture. That doesn't apply to us. That's what they'll say when they come to Ephesians, where it says, wives, submit yourselves. Yeah, but that was that culture. See how easy it is just to throw that into the culture? And so it'd be real easy to pass this off as being a cultural thing, but I think we surely know better than that. These are things that God used in the early church to strengthen the church, grow the church, build the church. It's His job to do that. It's our job to be faithful. So we're going to see these four ingredients of a healthy church today, and we're going to start off with the apostles' doctrine. That's what it says first in verse 42, they continuing steadfastly in the apostles' doctrine. And this comes right after Peter gets through preaching. So the apostles' doctrine, there's just no way around it, includes Bible preaching and Bible teaching. If you're going to continue in doctrine, somebody's feeding the flock, somebody is teaching the Word of God, somebody is preaching the Bible. How can I say this? Because I don't want it to draw attention to me. It's not about the preacher, it's about the preaching. It's not about the teacher, it's about the teaching. And any local church is never going to be healthy without Bible preaching and Bible teaching. So please hear me this morning. It's preaching so that people will not be carried about with every wind of doctrine like Ephesians 4 talks about. In other words, when somebody knocks on your door, you should be able to handle them. You understand what I'm saying? It happened recently just at my son's house, and Jackson dealt with them. Praise the Lord. Teenager can handle that if he's got some Bible under his belt. It's the Bible preaching and teaching is so that you won't be carried about with every wind of doctrine. And it's so that you will be grounded in sound doctrine. Titus chapter 2 talks about the fact that the preacher is to preach and teach on sound doctrine. And by the way, doctrine includes practical daily living. You need to understand something. Preaching and teaching and Bible is not just theology. Most people, especially if I were to get into a series on eschatology, or a series on numerology, or a series on Christology, or whatever it might be, they would think in terms of theology. And that's not the way you should think. The simple fact of the matter is, Bible preaching is not just to direct people towards eternal life. It is to help them to live in everyday life. The reason you need Bible preaching is to help you navigate through this world and live for God and honor Him. As a matter of fact, the Bible says in 2 Timothy chapter 3:16 that all Scripture is given by inspiration of God and is profitable for, and it tells you that it's profitable for doctrine, reproof, correction. Did you know you need correcting? That's right. You need correcting. So do I. We all do. That's the reason we have Bible preaching and Bible teaching according to 2 Timothy 3:16 for doctrine, for reproof, for correction. Listen, for instruction in righteousness, that the man of God, the people of God, the saints of God will be furnished unto all good works. I'm helping you get your spiritual furniture. You need a well-furnished house. And so you need Bible preaching and teaching. Today, and it's been going on since at least, well, it's been going on since 1881, but it's really been going on since the 1960s. They're rewriting the Bible to fit culture. Please hear me. Culture needs to line up with the Bible. We don't line the Bible up with culture. We don't rewrite the Bible so everybody can get along with it. No, we change people so they can get along with God. There really is a simple lesson in all of this, and that is that sometimes the events of the culture are affecting Bible believers, and we start getting soft on some things we don't need to get soft on. We don't correct the Bible. Listen to me. Churches are softening the truth in order to appeal to the world. We're supposed to preach the truth in order to change the world. It's crucial that we get this. Let me tell you something about the Bible. It's not all ice cream, Oreos, and chocolate syrup. Did you hear me? The Bible is not all John 3:16 or Romans 5:8. The Bible is not all Psalm 23. The Bible includes spinach and green beans and broccoli and vinegar. And sometimes that's what you think all my preaching is. Brother Ron just gave us broccoli today. I'll tell you what I've learned after a bout with cancer. Broccoli ain't going to kill you. Sugar might. You better get some broccoli with your sugar. I'm talking about spiritually. The Bible is not all ice cream and Oreos and chocolate syrup. It includes spinach and broccoli and vinegar and green beans. And listen to me, we cannot avoid or ignore the controversial negative passages in the Bible just so we can feel good. I wished we could, but we cannot. The Bible will lead you to peace. It will lead you to joy. It will lead you to assurance. It will lead you to eternal life. But it'll also tell you how to dress right. It'll also tell you what music to listen to. It'll even tell you how to eat right. Amen. The Bible's not just given to make you feel good. It's made to help you live good. God forbid we just give people a bunch of ice cream every time they come to church. Saints, as a church, if we're not interested in Bible truth, Bible doctrine, Bible preaching and teaching, we will never be a true God-honoring church. You've got to love preaching. That's all there is to it. Some of you, and let me say this. I'll just say this first. If we ever get to the place to where we're afraid we're going to offend somebody, we might as well just close the doors and go home. Now, I don't enjoy offending people, and I'm not looking forward to offending people, and I don't try to offend people. But if I preach the truth and they get offended, that's their fault, not mine. Some of you are actually afraid of what I preach, and some of you are afraid of the way I preach, that it will drive people away. I'm afraid anything else will drive God away. And I'd rather have God. I'm not interested in driving people away, but if they don't want the truth, what am I supposed to do? preach the word. That's what the Bible tells me to do. Preach the word. If you'll study just a little bit of church history, you don't have to do a whole lot, just a little bit. You're going to find out in other countries, in Europe and in other places, when the church, when the culture became more anti-God like America's becoming more anti-Christian, anti-Jew, anti-Bible, and when the nations get that way and start gaining traction with this anti-God movement, and then the church gets silent, heathenism takes over that nation. Dietrich Bonhoeffer was killed in 39, I think, but in Nazi Germany for taking a stand against Hitler. You know what he said? He said, Christians are supposed to be the conscience of a nation. And I agree with him. America used to get their policies from the Bible and from Christianity. Not anymore. Listen, you're not going to learn how to live for God by listening to the government, the news media, or Hollywood. The Bible doesn't just tell you how to get to heaven. It tells you how to act on the way there. Amen. It's not just enough to be saved. God wants you to serve Him, live for Him, honor Him, glorify Him. And from this pulpit, by the grace and mercy of God, you're going to be told how to live right. Amen. Good. Yes, you're going to get your feelings hurt. Get over it. Good. You're going to tell somebody from this pulpit's going to tell you that your clothes are too tight, too loose, too high, or too something. Get over it. Somebody from this pulpit's going to tell you that your music's out of hell. Get over it. Somebody from this pulpit, me or somebody else, is going to tell you how to treat your wife and treat your husband and raise your children for the glory of God. And if you don't want that, believe me, there's a bull riding church down the road. Help yourself. Amen, amen, and amen. Psalm 119, 105 says, Thy word is a lamp unto my feet and a light unto my path. The Bible is a light and a mirror. It's honey and it's milk. It's water and it's fire. It's a sword and it's a hammer. The Bible will help you. It will grow you. It will mature you. It will stabilize you. It will make you strong in the Lord. And then you and I together can be a strong, healthy church. But without the Bible, there is no way. In Acts 6, 7, the Bible says the word of God increased. Acts 12, 24, the word of God grew and multiplied. Acts 19, 20, so mightily grew the word of God and prevailed. Listen, if you're saved and you're growing, the book's going to get more important to you, not less important. This book, the Bible says, so mightily grew the word of God and prevailed. The word of God must prevail at Cornerstone over tradition. The word of God must prevail over denomination. The word of God must prevail over culture, comfort, convenience, music, activities. But Brother Juan, wouldn't you? I just think if we did this, the church would love it. They would. I probably would. But if it's wrong, it doesn't matter if I enjoy it or not. There are some things I'd enjoy, but that don't make it okay. I don't understand. I don't know where this. I have no idea sometimes what goes through my head while I'm preaching. My wife knows too much about chickens. My wife makes me she makes me feel ignorant. Because we got chicken. Now, I like chickens at my house, as long as they stay in the coop. As long as they stay where they're supposed to. Not in my shop. Not on the concrete. Way out yonder. But I'm telling you, we've got some chickens that they're doing something wrong. I don't even know what they're doing, but Rhonda says they're not supposed to be doing that. Like they're getting in the box where they're supposed to lay their eggs and they're staying there. And I guess the other chickens can't get in and lay their eggs, but she says it's not right. I just have to believe her because I don't know anything about chickens. So yesterday she went to TSC and she bought some baby chickens to get a mother chicken to set on top of the baby chickens. And I'm thinking, what good's that going to do? She explained it to me. I'm just telling you, I missed a biology class somewhere. But I know one thing about the Bible. See, the Bible uses chickens as an analogy. You can't always stay under your mama's wings. At some point in time, life for you to grow is going to get uncomfortable. And you are looking at your heavenly sandpaper. I've got the stick to get them out from under the mother hen. Then Rhonda comes along and tries to put them right back where they belong, wherever that is. I don't even understand chickens. I really don't. But I know this. The analogy is in the Bible. Whether it's birds or chickens, it's in the Bible. You can look it up. You just can't always stay under the mother hen. And that's what some people want in their Christian life. Did you know you can train yourself to like or enjoy certain things? You can train your children to love certain things. If when they're born at 2 years of old age, you're trying to get them to catch a ball, to hit a ball, to kick a ball, to throw a ball, and you're always playing ball and showing them a ball game and watching a ball game, they're going to love it. You're going to put it in them. I didn't say that's right or wrong. I just said it is what they're going to love. You can train them to love camping. You can train them to love dogs. You can train them to love archery. You can train them to love rabbits. You can train them to love trucks. I mean, at my house, we talk about pickup trucks. My grandsons know about pickup trucks because I love pickup trucks. Jacob likes pickup trucks. Good ones, you know, Fords. You can ask a 10-year-old boy, what kind of truck do you want when you grow up? Ford. He doesn't know anything about Fords, but Daddy put it in his heart, right? That's just the way it works. It's what you give your heart to. It's what you get engaged in. It's sort of what you sort of participate in as you grow up. And in the fall of 1991, a handful of people joined together to establish a Bible-believing, Bible-preaching, Bible-practicing church. And people were excited and they were hungry and they loved learning and they came with their Bible and they had their notebooks and they took notes and they got engaged and they came with a spirit of expectation and they come to be taught. And if you and I are going to be a healthy church, that must be continued steadfastly in Bible preaching and Bible teaching, and anything else will be a failure. It really isn't that difficult to understand. Your interest and involvement either strengthens the church or weakens the church. And it's really up to you. And by the way, if you're not interested, not only will you weaken the church, you will weaken your family. So, they continued steadfastly in the apostles' doctrine. Number two, and fellowship. Now, I personally believe that may be one of the most misunderstood words in the New Testament. I mean, we think fellowship, we can't think of anything but food. Hey, we're going to have fellowship after church tonight. What are we having? Fellowship. We can't do it without food. But the word really is misunderstood. A lot of people like to refer to the Greek when they come up against words like this. I decided to look this one up. The Greek word, and I knew this, of course, because after 2 years of Greek, there are certain things that just stay in you, and one of them is the word koinonia, which is the word for fellowship. And so I got to thinking about it. Koinonia, K-O-I-N. That's coke. Got the word. It's got the same sound as coffee. And then the second part of the word is Nia. In the middle of koinonia is the letter N, like in the middle of the word donuts is the letter N. So I've studied this out. Fellowship means coffee and donuts. Boy, that was hard. That took a lot of work. I think that's what somebody's concluded. Not me. Actually recommend you just study the English, since that's what God gave you. Just study the Bible you've got. It means a lot more than what you and I normally think. This thing called fellowship, it is connected to intimacy. If you study the Bible, 1 John would say that it's a very serious closeness between God and me and you. That as we get closer to God, we'll be closer to each other. There's something about this relationship connected to fellowship. It is, by the way, if you study your Bible, the same word that gives us the word liberal distribution. Because as they cared about one another, they gave to one another. It's where we get the word contribution, communion, and communication. Like Paul said, no church communicated with me like you did in the sense of giving and receiving. You loved me and fellowshipped with me through your giving. It's a financial partner in 2 Corinthians 8 because you care enough about somebody to spend some money on them. You love them enough to get some money out of your billfold and help them. It's why we see things like Acts chapter 2, verse 44, and all that believed were together and had all things common. Chapter 4, the Bible says in verse 32, and the multitude of them that believed were of one heart and of one soul. Neither said any of them that aught of the things which he possessed was his own, but they had all things common. It's an unbelievable closeness that's willing to be spent for somebody else. This is more than getting together and eating a meal. I hope you understand what I'm trying to show you. This continuing in fellowship. In the early church, and in church history, even in colonial America, but in the early church, if you got saved, if you got born again, and identified with a local church through baptism, sometimes it meant you'd be disowned by your family. Sometimes it meant you'd be persecuted. And sometimes it meant death. To literally be saved and walk away from your heritage and walk away from your family and identify with a local church was serious. And it led to persecution. People wouldn't buy from them. If they owned a business, people quit buying from them. And if they went to buy, people wouldn't sell to them. It's as if they didn't exist because now they've got the name of Christian. And I don't know if you know it or not, but in other churches, in other countries, it's still that way. There are people who get saved in the Middle East. It's dangerous. Why would I tell you that? Well, how many of you remember when it got pretty big around America, this thing called cancel culture? And now there's an unbelievable anti-Semitic movement going in our country. And the college is anti-Christian, something awful. I said all that to just remind you, church, we may someday find out just how close our fellowship is. We may be tested. It's easy to say, I love you. It's another thing to say, you can stay at my house tonight since you're afraid to go home. Some people were afraid to be identified with Paul the Apostle. Others were not afraid because they loved him that much. This thing of fellowship's a lot more serious than sitting down at a meal together, but it certainly includes that. Today, May 3rd, first Sunday in May, it's when all my family gets together. Used to be 10 of us. There's a 9 now. I've got 8 brothers and sisters. I had 9. I preached one of their funerals. But they're all now gathering in close to Arab, Alabama. Several of them called me and I said, no, I cannot be there. Tomorrow's our first Sunday in our new building at Cornerstone, and that's where I'm going to be. I'm happy for those of you that have a close biological family. But when you grasp and embrace the principle of Acts 2:44 and all that believed were together and had all things common, you will strengthen this church in ways you cannot imagine. That's why some people, when they're out of town, they can't hardly stand not getting back on Saturday night. That's why some people don't even want to leave. That's why some people never miss a service, because they really do understand this. The Bible says, Galatians 6, bear one another's burdens. Galatians 5, by love, serve one another. James 5, pray for one another. Ephesians 4, forgiving one another. Romans 12, preferring one another. 1 Thessalonians 4, comfort one another. And so years ago, when I was in the convention, churches would get real big and they would have home church, or they'd have home Bible study groups. You know why they did that? They did that so that smaller groups would get together and get closer to each other, because you could get lost in the bigness of a 2,000 member church. Well, I'd like to see that happen organically.
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1: With SRN News, I'm Ron Taylor. Yesterday's security breach was the third incident of gunfire in the vicinity of President Trump the past month. Bob Agnew breaks down what happened in Washington yesterday.
2: The U.S. Secret Service says in a statement that, according to a preliminary investigation, the person approached a checkpoint shortly after 6 p.m. Eastern Time and, quote, removed a weapon from his bag and began firing at posted officers. Statement goes on to say officers returned fire and hit the suspect, who was transported to an area hospital where he later died. A bystander was also wounded. Secret Service says President Trump, who was at the White House at the time, was not impacted and that none of its officers were injured. Bob Agner reporting.
1: NATO reacts to President Trump's decision to send 5,000 troops to Poland.
3: His announcement came just weeks after he had ordered the same number of troops to be pulled out of Europe. NATO officials were meeting in Helsingborg, Sweden, when they reacted to the news, including Swedish Foreign Minister Maria Malmer Stenergard.
4: Well, it is confusing, indeed, and not always easy to navigate.
3: NATO Secretary General Mark Rutte seemed pleased with the decision, and so too did Polish Foreign Minister Radosław Sikorski.
5: I want to thank the President and everybody who contributed to this decision.
3: Trump announced the deployment on Truth Social, citing strong ties with Polish President Karol Nawrocki. I'm Lawrence Brooks.
1: President Trump says a deal with Iran, including opening the Strait of Hormuz, has been largely negotiated, announcing this on social media yesterday after talks with Israel and other allies. The deal is described as a memorandum of understanding. It still needs finalization. It aims to end the war and includes two-month negotiations on Iran's nuclear program. The Department of Justice acknowledging it's removed from its website news releases about criminal cases related to the January 6th 2021 riot. This is SRN News. Americans are answering questions about God and country.
6: The Pew Research Center seems to have found an issue on which the general public is largely in agreement. To the question, does God favor the United States over all other nations, the vast majority of respondents said no. Not even 10% of any religious group said yes. 66% of the general public believes that God does not favor any one country over all the others. Amongst organized religious groups, the percentages are even higher. Michael Harrington reporting.
1: The Trump administration wants to take 14 acres of land outside El Paso that's owned by the Catholic Diocese of Las Cruces, New Mexico, to install border barriers. The administration has filed a lawsuit against the diocese, which refuses to code the land or cede the land, and argues that the seizure violates its First Amendment rights. The government is offering to pay nearly $200,000 for the strip of land because of its high traffic route for human smuggling. This is SRN News. A controversial pro-steroid competitive event takes place this weekend in Nevada.
7: The Enhanced Games, featuring 50 athletes who will compete in track, swimming, and weightlifting, is set for Sunday in Las Vegas. There are no restrictions on what kind of performance enhancers these athletes can take, though organizers say they're holding them to strict medical protocols to ensure safety. There are prizes of $250,000 for winners and up to $1 million for some world record breakers. Among those to watch include 2022 100-meter sprint world champion Fred Curley. I'm Geffen Coolball.
1: NASCAR drivers are grappling with the loss of Kyle Busch, who died last week at age 41 from complications related to severe pneumonia. Connor Zilich and others are finding it hard to return to the track for the Coca

0: after being hospitalized with a severe illness. He was 41. In the NBA playoffs, the Knicks won their ninth straight game, 109-93 over the Cavaliers to grab a 2-0 lead in the Eastern Conference Finals. Josh Hart led the way with 26 points.
1: We're focused on winning, and I think everyone is willing to sacrifice.
0: In the Stanley Cup playoffs, the Canadiens opened the East Final with a 6-2 rout of the Hurricanes. Juraj Slafkovský registered 2 goals and an assist. Reigning NFL MVP Matthew Stafford agreed to a 1-year extension through 2027 with the LA Rams for a reported $55 million, and Taylor Moore leads golf's Byron Nelson by a stroke after one round. Gethin Coolbaugh, AP Sports.

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